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4: Mainly clear tonight with a low of 12. Tomorrow it'll be partly sunny and 23. Monday there's a chance of showers with a high of 24. Current weather conditions can be found anytime on your Classic 107 app. I'm Judy Peters.

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4: Mainly clear tonight with a low of 12. Tomorrow it'll be partly sunny and 23. Monday there's a chance of showers with a high of 24. Current weather conditions can be found anytime on your Classic 107 app. I'm Judy Peters.
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3: Mainly clear tonight with a low of 12. Tomorrow it'll be partly sunny and 23. Monday there's a chance of showers with a high of 24. Current weather conditions can be found anytime on your Classic 107 app. I'm Judy Peters.

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1: Mainly clear tonight with a low of 12. Tomorrow it'll be partly sunny and 23. Monday there's a chance of showers with a high of 24. Current weather conditions can be found anytime on your Classic 107 app. I'm Judy Peters.

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2: Mainly clear tonight with a low of 12. Tomorrow it'll be partly sunny and 23. Monday there's a chance of showers with a high of 24. Current weather conditions can be found anytime on your Classic 107 app. I'm Judy Peters.

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Patrum Institute Male Choir, led by Vladimir Gorbik, sharing Let Us Pray to the Most Holy Theotokos, music by Pavel Chesnikov, as we begin our time together here on White Light on Classic 107. My name is Nolan Kaler, our first edition of White Light back in the friendly confines of our studios here on St. Mary's Road after a month of nature walks on this program. And while those were fun and challenging, it is nice to return to the familiar, to share music that might be familiar or might be new. We'll hear from a composer we don't share a lot of in this first hour, for example. That's coming up in just a moment. But first, Pavel Chesnikov returns with O Fervent Intercessor, as if he had something else to add to the first piece that we played this morning. The Patrum Institute Male Choir joining us once again.

O Fervent Intercessor. Music by Pavel Chesnikov, performed once again by the Patrum Institute Male Choir. Vladimir Gorbik conducting here on White Light on Classic 107. It would not be an hour of Eastern European sacred music without Sergei Rachmaninoff and music from his Vespers. This is the My Soul Magnifies the Lord movement, performed by the Kansas City and Phoenix Chorales.

the Kansas City Chorale and Phoenix Chorale performing My Soul Magnifies the Lord from the all-night vigil of Sergei Rachmaninoff here on White Light on Classic 107. A composer we don't hear from a lot when it comes to choral music is Alexander Kostalsky, even though the composer wrote over 130 works over the course of a 20-year period and had a huge impact on both Rachmaninoff and Pavel Chesnikov, who began our time together here this morning. We'll hear a couple of pieces by Kostalsky here, including tributes to Hermogenes, the 2nd century martyr. But first, O Only Begotten Son, Yedinorodny Zhyne, performed by the Ribbon Male Choir.

the Ribbon Male Choir performing music by Alexander Kostelsky, two pieces inspired by the second century martyr and religious thinker Hermogenes here on White Light, and also O Only Begotten Son as we continue along here.

also be sharing some cherubic hymns to balance out some martyrial imagery. I don't even know if that's a word. But we are going to hear from Pyotr Ilyich Tchaikovsky in just a moment. But not before we hear from Nikolai Titov and his cherubic hymn performed by the Yurlov Academic Choir.

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The freedom to explore with the comforts of home. And your choice of Murphy or twin bed floor plans.

Nikolai Korniev leading the St. Petersburg Chamber Choir in a Tebe poem. We also heard a cherubic hymn from the nine sacred pieces of Pyotr Ilyich Tchaikovsky here on White Light on Classic 107. A cherubic hymn before that by Nikolai Titov as we continue along with our first hour of the program on this Sunday, August the 9th. Wonderful to have you along with us today as we share some Slavic sacred music from in and around the time of the Russian Revolution in 1917. That includes the music of Alexander Alexandrov, who will share with us We Hymn Thee. But first, in thy kingdom remember us, O Lord, the Moscow Patriarch Choir of Christ the Savior Cathedral to perform.

There's something in the richness of Eastern European choral traditions that produce such incredible overtones on top of those beautiful low tones, of course, that are so indicative of that part of the world and their musical traditions. That was the Moscow Patriarch Choir of Christ the Savior Cathedral, performing two pieces by Alexander Alexandrov. We hymn thee before that, In Thy Kingdom Remember Us, O Lord, here on White Light on Classic 107. Coming up in our next hour of the show, we'll be hearing from some French Baroque composers. We'll be sharing, for instance, the Grand Motet Dominus Regnavit, music composed by Jean-Joseph de Montanville. And maybe we'll get into a little bit of Jean-Baptiste Lully as well, or other composers from the court of Louis XIV. First, though, some music by Anatoly Liadov, performed for us on the piano by Stephen Coombs from his 11th opus.

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sweet music to accompany O Sweet Name, O Dulce Nomen. That piece by Etienne Moulinier, performed by the Ensemble Correspondance, led by Sebastian Dos, here on White Light on Classic 107. My name is Nolan Kaler. Thank you so much for making us a part of your day, whether you're just getting it started or whether you've been with us for an hour already. We're delighted to have you along. We've got some French Baroque composers to keep us company in this hour of the program. That includes Jean-Joseph de Mondainville, who was one of the last great representatives of that French Baroque school, but also somebody who earned a lot of fame because of the way he blended Italianate styles into his, obviously, French music. We'll hear one of his grand motets, the Dominus Regnavit, The Lord Has Reigned, this morning, performed by the Tafelmusik Chamber Choir, Ivars Torrens conducting.

0: Tafel Music Chamber Choir, led by Ivars Torrens, performing the Grand Motet Dominus Regnavit by Jean-Joseph de Mondanvi here on White Light on Classic 107. It was wonderful earlier this year to get a bit more of an insight into how Tafel Musik operates. And you can still find that coverage from inside Tafel Musik at their Baroque Summer Institute over at classic107.com and the Classic 107 app, including an interview with Ivars Torrens, who will be here in Winnipeg conducting Handel's Messiah later on this year. We'll be hearing from a couple of composers from the court of Louis XIV in just a second, a motet, a communion motet by Jean-Baptiste Lully is coming up in just a second.
1: From masses to motets, anthems to offerings, this is White Light on Classic 107, presented by Lode King Industries in Winkler. Since 1980, Lode King is your producer of a variety of hopper trailers and lots more.

Devon Wassel, Dorothy Ventura, Teresa van der Hoven, and Dominique Labelle joining Le Boréal de Montréal and of Nikkei to perform Praise the Lord, O Children, Laudate Pueri Dominum, music by Jean-Baptiste Lully here on White Light on Classic 107. Lully, of course, one of the most famous composers of that French Baroque era. And indeed, when he passed away in 1687, the composer Michel-Richard de Lalande was the composer who took over the strongest. So we'll hear from de Lalande next with the Super Flumina Babylonis setting of his, performed by Les Arts Florissants.

flowing harmonies to accompany the flowing rivers of Babylon, the Superfluina Babylonis setting by Michel Richard de la Lande, performed by Les Arts Florissants here on White Light on Classic 107. My name is Nolan Kaler. Coming up in the next hour, we've got some early 19th century offerings from composers like Franz Schubert, a bit of Felix Mendelssohn we'll throw in there as well. But we'll hear first a bit of Joseph Baudin de Bois-Mortier from his Sonata for Flute, Bassoon, and Basso Continuo in E minor. Vincent Lozé, joined by Mathieu Lussier, Amanda Kiesmatt, and Mélisande McNabbie.

0: This is CKCL, Classic 107 in Winnipeg, a Golden West radio station. 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This is White Light on Classic 107. 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
1: Into our 8 o'clock hour we go on this August 9th edition of White Light. Here on Classic 107, we're going to be hearing from some early 19th century German-speaking composers. My name is Nolan Kaler, by the way. Nice to have you here with us, whether you're dialed in on 107.1 FM or streaming us at classic107.com or on the Classic 107 app. This first piece, a tribute to brotherly love. Franz Schubert's Mass in G major number 2 is one of three shorter masses in this style that

he wrote and was composed in just a week at the beginning of March in 1815, when Franz was just 18 years old. Little did anybody know that Schubert would be dead in about 13 years' time. But after his death, his brother Ferdinand added woodwinds to his score that already included organ, strings, and voices. We get to hear the finished product by both Schuberts now, performed by the Atlanta Symphony Orchestra and chorus led by Robert Shaw.

The Atlanta Symphony Orchestra and Chorus, led by Robert Shaw, performing Franz Schubert's Mass No. 2 in G major here on White Light on Classic 107, a tribute to brotherly love between Franz and his brother, Ferdinand, who fully realized the work after his brother's untimely passing. Another composer from that

same era, and especially somebody who worked in and around the Leipzig era, was Louis Spohr, who might be a little bit more well-known for his instrumental contributions as opposed to his choral ones, but this setting of the Aus der Tiefe ruf ich her zu dir, out of the depths I cry to you, Lord, a psalm setting from his 85th opus, is just as stunning as anything else you'll hear today. Frieder Bernius leading the Kammerchor Stuttgart.

0: celebrating the power of the human voice. 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
1: Great to have you with us on this Sunday morning edition of White Light. I mean, all White Light editions are on Sunday, but it's not always August the 9th. Just heard from Louis Spohr and his setting of the Out of the Depths, I Cry to You, O Lord, here on the program. Spohr, as an instrumentalist, was a frequent collaborator with Felix Mendelssohn, who himself has set some psalms for us this morning. We'll hear these psalms performed by the Chamber Choir of Europe, led by Nicole Matt, including Ich weiche nicht von deinen Rechten, I do not turn aside from your laws. Deine Rede prag ich meinem Herzen ein, I have engraved your words upon my heart. Ich will den Herrn nach seiner Gerechtigkeit preisen, I will praise the Lord for his righteousness. And Tag für Tag sei Gott gepreisen, day by day let God be praised.

Such an interesting acoustic for those recordings of Felix Mendelssohn's 13 Psalm motets. We heard the first four of those psalms. Just now we heard Tag für Tag sei Gott gepreisen, day by day, let God be praised. Ich will den Herrn nach seiner Gerechtigkeit preisen. I will praise the Lord for his righteousness. Deine Rede prag ich meinem Herzen ein. I have engraved your words upon my heart. And ich weiche nicht von deinen Rechten. I do not turn aside from your laws. Another composer who was active in kind of the generation after Mendelssohn, although he does certainly provide us a bridge between Mendelssohn and Schubert into the latter part of the 19th century, to composers like Brahms, that being Heinrich von Herzogenburg, with three psalm settings dedicated to Mother Nature, or An Mutter Natur. This is a setting of his from Psalm 116, which says, I love the Lord, for he heard my voice. He heard my cry for mercy. Because he turned his ear to me, I will call on him as long as I live. The Rheinische Kantorei performing, led by Hermann Max.

0: Hermann Max leading the Rheinische Kanzlei in a setting of Psalm 116 by Heinrich Freiherr Zogenberg here on White Light on Classic 107. A little bit more Mendelssohn before we get to the halfway mark of the show from his songs Without Words. This one performed by Daniel Gordler.
1: 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This is White Light on Classic 107, presented by Lode King Industries in Winkler. Since 1980, Lode King is your producer of a variety of hopper trailers and lots more.
0: Just over the 50-yard line here on White Light for this Sunday, August the 9th. Still to come, later on, we'll have our featured cantata of the morning by J.S. Bach. We'll tell you more about that after 10 o'clock. We've got some of our very favorite ensembles in this hour of the show, beginning with the Corpus Christi Male Chorale performing O Thou in Whose Presence, Stand Up for Jesus, and First, Soon, and Very Soon.

fun trumpet ad into that piece. O Thou in Whose Presence, I suppose the trumpet announcing that presence here on White Light on Classic 107, the Corpus Christi Male Chorale performing. They also shared Stand Up for Jesus and Soon and Very Soon. We'll keep things on the West Coast here with the West Coast Mennonite Chamber Choir. Three pieces of their own, starting with God Himself is with us. Oh, how shall I receive thee? But first, on my pilgrim journey, as we continue our musical journey on this Sunday morning.

The West Coast Mennonite Chamber Choir performing God Himself is with us. Before that, Oh, How Shall I Receive Thee? And On My Pilgrim Journey, continuing along with us here on White Light on Classic 107. Our journey so far has heard two ensembles from the western part of the country, but now we return home to here in Winnipeg with the Faith and Life Male Choir with a few hymn settings of their own. Healing River coming up in just a moment, as well as Praise the Lord, Sing Hallelujah. But obviously, in the singing province, we have to hear with a voice of singing.

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1: Great to have you along with us as we share ensembles from Canada here on the program. The Faith and Life Male Choir, of course, just now. Music from their Ukrainian tour in 1992. Of course, so many great conductors have come through Winnipeg in the interim to help influence the incredible choral sound that makes Winnipeg and Manitoba more broadly the singing province. That includes Robert Shaw, who leads his own ensemble, the Robert Shaw Festival Singers, for us next in Come Away to the Skies and Wondrous Love. But first, they're joined by Christopher Cock to perform Amazing Grace.

The Robert Shaw Festival Singers performing Come Away to the Skies here on White Light on Classic 107. Before that, Wondrous Love and Amazing Grace, where they were joined by soloist Christopher Cock. My name is Nolan Kaler. Delighted to have you with us, whether you're streaming us at classic107.com or on the Classic 107 app from anywhere in Manitoba or beyond. Or if you're dialed in on 107.1 FM here in Winnipeg and stretching out to the communities around that help to make Manitoba the incredible cultural tapestry that it is. No edition of White Light would be fully complete without some spirituals, which we'll get into in just a second. The National Lutheran Choir adding a few pieces of their own. Jerusalem, My Happy Home, humble service, but first, ride on, King Jesus.

0: The National Lutheran Choir performing Jerusalem, My Happy Home. Before that, Humble Service and Ride On King Jesus, which for the longest time I thought was Right On King Jesus. My name is Nolan Kaler. Hope you're enjoying the musical affirmation this morning. We'll be getting into some German pieces in the next hour of the program, including our featured cantata by J.S. Bach. But first, the Moses Hogan Chorale, set to add a little bit more heat to our musical fire with Old Time Religion. And I'm going to sing till the Spirit moves in my heart.
1: I'm gonna sing till the Spirit moves in my heart. I'm gonna sing till the Spirit moves in my heart. I'm gonna sing till the Spirit moves in my heart. I'm gonna sing till Jesus comes.

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The Mennonite Singers, beginning our 10 o'clock hour here on White Light on Classic 107 with So Long Mein Jesus Lebt, While My Redeemer's Near. O Jesus, wie viel Gutes, O Christ, what bounteous kindness. Wie süß tönt Sabbatglocken klang, how sweetly chime the Sabbath bells. And wie soll ich dich empfangen, O how shall I receive thee. Bill Berg conducting here on White Light on Classic 107. My name is Nolan Kaler. It's time now for our featured cantata of the week here on White Light, something we do every Sunday as we share music that J.S. Bach wrote for this specific Sunday. This comes from his very first year writing in Leipzig, which was certainly something that he used as an experimentation to try out some new things, as much as the city might not have loved that. This is Nimm von uns her, du treuer Gott. Take away from us, Lord, faithful God, the heavy punishment and great suffering which we with countless sins have too much deserved. That classic Lutheran penance there, I think. And you get that idea of sin clashing with forgiveness in some of the most dissonant passages that exist in any of J.S. Bach's repertoire. We'll hear from, once again, the Bach Collegium Japan, led by Masaki Suzuki, Robin Blaze, Peter Kui, and Yukari Nonoshita are our soloists.

0: White Light on Classic 107. 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
1: Great to have you with us on White Light for this Sunday, August the 9th. We just heard our featured cantata for this Sunday by J.S. Bach. Nimm von uns her, du treuer Gott. Take away from us, Lord, faithful God, the heavy punishment and great suffering which we, with countless sins, have too much deserved. Robin Blaze, Peter Kui, and Yukari Norishita are soloists alongside the Bach Collegium Japan for some of the most dissonant music in any of J.S. Bach's repertoire. We'll try to calm down the dissonances just a little bit with these performances by the Stuttgart Hymnus Boys Choir. We'll hear a few of their favorite numbers, including in just a moment, Die Goldene Sonne, the Golden Sun. Dir, dir, o Hochster, will ich singen. To you, O Most High, I will sing. But first, this setting by Johannes Kruger of Nun danket aller Gott. Now thank we all our God.

Did Gultnazana, the golden sun, trying to manifest a little bit more sunshine for our weekend here on White Light on Classic 107. The Stuttgart Hymnus Boys Choir performing, conducted by Gerhard Wilhelm. Before that, Dir, dir, o Höchste will ich singen. To you, O Most High, I will sing. And now thank we all our God. We'll rewind the clocks just a little bit from the time of Johann Georg Eberling, whose arrangement we just heard, and Johannes Kruger, who we also heard, as well as J.S. Bach, to Hans Leo Hassler in his time in Augsburg in 1612, where he shared these sacred harmonies, or Sacri Concentus, these pieces performed by the Carende Ensemble, led by Eric von Navel.

Listen to the ring of that space. Krenta Ensemble, led by Eric van Navel, performing today. The days of Pentecost are fulfilled. Hodie completi sunt dies Pentecostes. Before that, the more well-known text of the Veni Sancte Spiritus, come Holy Spirit, and the Exultate Deo, rejoice in God. Before we get to our final hour, where we switch over to some more instrumental offerings, Canzona has a few pieces to share as well. We'll hear Jesus Lead the Way, Jesu geh voran. Hark, your Savior bids you come. Hoch, dein Heiland lasst dich laden. But first, so long mein Jesus lebt, as long as my Jesus lives.

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1: Into the final hour we go here on White Light on Classic 107. My name is Nolan Kaler. Delightful to have you with us, whether you're just waking up with us now at 11 o'clock, in which case, boy, power to you in these last few weeks of summer, or whether you've been with us since 6 o'clock in the morning, you go-getter you. We'll be flipping the switch over to some instrumental offerings in the final hour of our time together. As we've enjoyed some vocal serenades, we now get an instrumental serenade, courtesy of Johannes Brahms, the first of six that he shared in his life. This is something that he wrote in his mid-20s, and it sounds a little bit, if you just really squint your ears, I know that's a funny metaphor, but bear with me, as you squint your ears, you can hear the influences of composers like Joseph Haydn or Franz Schubert, whose Mass number 2 we heard in our 8 o'clock hour. But you also get those romantic sensibilities that Brahms became known for as well in the later part of the 19th century. This serenade number 1 in D, performed for us by the Royal Concertgebouw Orchestra, led by Bernard Haitink.

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1: Heading into the end of our time together for this Sunday, August the 9th, here on White Light. A couple more pieces maybe we have time for here on the program after we just heard Johannes Brahms' Serenade No. 1 in D, performed by the Royal Concertgebouw Orchestra. It was harmonies like those that had such a huge influence on Heinrich von Herzogenburg, whose choral music we heard

short time ago, okay, a few hours ago. But now we get to hear his instrumental offerings as well, and to hear how a composer who is so in love with composers like Richard Wagner ended up becoming a lot more of a Brahmsian composer.

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0: Hi, I'm Haye the Forsyth, local songstress, songwriter. I do a lot of singing. I love to sing. 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
1: 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My name is Nolan Kaler.
2: And I'm Paul Brook Weens.
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2: Should I spoil it?
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2: The Wagner only, the sound of myth.
1: Holy smokes. So, Wagner, this episode is being reshared from the first time we played it back in January because this week, the past week, has been the 150th anniversary of the Bayreuth Festival, the town that has hosted Wagner for 150 years, continues to do so this week, not without its controversy. We have more information on that at classic107.com and the Classic 107 app, but such a monumental occasion, I think it deserves a little bit of celebration for, if nothing else, the music. Also, there's another reason we're playing Wagner, and we'll talk about that when we get into the next block of the show. For now, though, when you talk about Wagner and you think about the music of his music dramas, because he was loath to call them operas, there's one introduction, one prelude that stands out among the rest, I should say.
2: It is. It's Tristan and Isolde.
1: Yes.
2: And for you, why does this stick out?
1: That opening chord is so, I know everybody, if you're not into music, this is something that in music circles, when you study music theory, this is something that comes up all the time.
2: It's in movie scores as well.
1: Certainly. So it's just this dank feels like the wrong word, but like it's kind of crunchy. It's got all of this drama encapsulated in it, and it really takes you into the story of Tristan und Isolde, which we'll get into in just a little bit, but we'll start

0: The Royal Scottish National Orchestra, led by Naomi Yarvie, performing the prelude to the first act of Tristan und Isolde to get us set for our All Wagner weekend at the Opera here on Classic 107. So from the prelude of Act 1, Paul, we go all the way to the end.
1: So, and what's interesting about the Isolde's Liebestod is that Wagner called it the most beautiful thing he ever wrote.
0: Mm-hmm.
1: And I would tend to agree. As someone who loves Verdi and Puccini from an opera

0: sense. Wagner is sort of skirting the lines of what I love.
1: Sure.
0: And this is a piece that I adore.
1: It is, again, it feels like you're just getting completely swept up in this transcendent musical moment. And I, again, it feels trite to call it that because most everybody else calls it that. We should also add, for those who don't know, that Wagner is a very problematic composer for a lot of reasons, but the music as a standalone is so wonderful. And we can, when it comes to handling those kinds of controversies, Paul, the phrase walking and chewing gum at the same time, I think does apply here. Not that we should leave the gum behind, right? We need to chew on the problems, but also to be able to enjoy the music is something that is quite an experience.
0: And just to take people back one final note before we get into the music.
1: Yeah.
0: The first time this premiered in 1865 in Munich, the audience sat there stunned for minutes beyond the final chord. So instead of the rapturous applause that you would typically get when an audience feels something for the music,
1: yeah,
0: it was the exact opposite because they didn't know how to react.
1: Right. So, and it's a moment also where the drama comes to this big head because Isolde finds Tristan wounded after they've gone through this whole love-hate journey throughout the entire opera. Anyway, so Isolde finds Tristan dead, spoiler alert. And this is her singing about wanting to be transfigured with him in death, to transcend life together. And who better to sing this beautiful Wagner score than Birgit Nilsson, who was one of the most iconic Isoldes of all time. Mm-hmm. The Vienna Philharmonic accompanying Birgit Nilsson, conducted by Hans Knappertsbusch.

0: Isolde's Liebestod from Tristan und Isolde. Birgit Nilsson joining the Vienna Philharmonic here on Weekend at the Opera, an all-Wagner edition of the program. Paul, we're going to be getting into one of the most celebrated achievements, not just in opera, but in all of Western art, I would say, in the next little bit in the Ring cycle. That's coming up after these messages.
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5: You're listening to an all Wagner edition of Weekend at the Opera here on Classic 107. And we've already enjoyed such beautiful music from Tristan und Isolde. But when it comes to Wagner in opera, Paul, there's no greater achievement than the Ring Cycle.
6: Das Rheingold. And I would say, I mean, it's not commercially viable for the general public to listen to. But when you bring up, hey, what do you know about Wagner? Many times people will say, oh, I've heard about this Ring Cycle, and that's what they've heard.
5: So the Ring Cycle, if you haven't heard, is a collection of four operas, all meant to be consumed one day after another, which is saying something because they are quite long productions, all told, three, four, sometimes even over 4 hours at a time. And you were meant to sit there in very intentionally designed uncomfortable seats at the theater that Wagner designed himself and have yourself be completely immersed in this musical world. The Ring is a complex story all told with so many different characters. There's gods and semi-gods and Rhine maidens and Valkyries and on it goes. But for our purposes on this weekend's show, we thought we would start at the beginning to kind of set up a lot of where the troubles start for the gods that live in Valhalla, and then the ending of the Ring Cycle. So the Ring Cycle, as I say, four operas: Das Rheingold, or the gold that lies at the bottom of the Rhine River; Die Walküre, or the Valkyries; Siegfried; and Götterdämmerung, or the Fall of the Gods, Twilight of the Gods. So the hubris of the gods here, Paul, begins with Loga, who is telling the gods about this gold that lives at the bottom of the river.
6: Well, but also telling them about the upcoming catastrophe.
5: Yeah, right. Here's what's going to happen.
6: Here's what is going to happen.
5: And the gods say, nah, we like our chances. We're gods. Yeah. What could happen? Well,
6: this is the first of four long operas. We have time to develop this story.
5: That's right. So we're going to hear Loga telling the gods about that gold at the bottom of the Rhine River. It's a monologue called Immer ist Undank Logas Lohn. We will hear it performed for us by Will Hartman and the Halle Orchestra, conducted by Mark Elder.

0: Immer ist undank Loges Lohn. Loges monologue telling the gods about the gold at the bottom of the Rhine River from Das Rheingolds, the first of the four operas that make up Richard Wagner's Ring Cycle. Will Hartman performing alongside the Halle Orchestra here on Weekend at the Opera, Paul. That is to set up the wildest story that you could imagine. Just incredible, incredible music.
1: Absolutely. And now we reflect to, as you had mentioned, the end. 8 years of composition later, Wagner finally finishes, well, I shouldn't say finally, but he finishes the Ring Cycle, all 16 hours of it, in 1876. And it now reflects on Brünnhilde's ride into the funeral pyre.
0: Yes.
1: To redeem the world with her love.
0: Right. So this funeral pyre, so burning a body, was done for Siegfried, who she had fallen in love with in a previous opera.
1: The third opera.
0: Yes, in the third opera. So she, by essentially immolating herself,

0: she is hopefully redeeming the gods and the world from the hubris that has been caused simply by trying to harvest all of this Rhine gold three operas ago, yes, mind you, and trying to make themselves a home in Valhalla, which eventually is the cause of the gods' downfall. This is all very, very simplified, very, very not easily summarized,
1: again,
0: right?
1: 16 hours into 4 minutes of talking.
0: 100%. Maybe we'll do a full ring breakdown, a different episode, one of these weeks. But for now, this is the immolation scene, the finale to not just Götte Dämmerung, the Twilight of the Gods, and this is the Ring Cycles finale.

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4: 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You'll be able to find a little blog post that we put together each and every week about the episodes that we share. So far, Paul, we have covered more or less, I'd say less, the Ring cycle. And also some Tristan und Isolde in our All Wagner episode.
5: And Tristan und Isolde was composed before the Ring cycle. So you've got a bit of the beginning of Wagner, the middle of Wagner, and now we are going somewhat to the end, the final redemption.
4: The very final Wagner opera that he wrote before his passing in 1883. This is Parsifal, which is, Paul, I'll say it, one of my top five operas of all time.
5: Why?
4: An absolutely transcendent experience. There's so much spiritual symbolism in this production. There is so much to sink your teeth into. Again, I know we say that about all Wagner opera, but really when it comes to the symbolism and the, I love the nobility in this opera. Mm. It's a very upright production. It feels like you're looking at these big Grecian columns and you're admiring this stunning architecture throughout. So I think that's why I enjoy Parsifal the most out of certainly any Wagner opera.
5: I guess I need to listen to it more. It's not something that I've really listened to too much.
4: So there are so many great moments to pick out from this opera that we eventually settled again on another finale. I don't know why we keep on doing this, but to summarize, Parsifal, who is intentionally a very noble but not the world's brightest guy, goes on this quest to retrieve a sacred spear to try and heal the leader of the Holy Grail, this knightly sort of an order. And so he's dying because he was pierced in the side by this spear. Sound familiar to any of you who study any sort of Christian symbolism here? Mm-hmm. Parsifal brings the spear back and everybody is in quite a bad way, but by touching the side of the ruler Amfortas with this spear, he heals him and heals this knightly order of knights, of disciples, if you like.
5: And it really is. It's a combination of the Good Friday spell.
4: Yes.
5: With that final healing for
4: absolutely.
5: Amfortas.
4: So you'll hear that spell being cast and things being put right. In this recording, which was made in Vienna in 1972, Georg Schulte leading the Vienna Philharmonic. We're going to hear René Collot as Parsifal, Christa Ludwig as his

0: is mother question mark Kundry? It's always a little bit unclear. Gurdemans, the noble knight, is played by Gottlob Frick, and Amfortas the king, played by the incomparable Dietrich Fischer-Dieskau. So we hope you enjoy the finale to Parsifal. Until next time, my name is Nolan Kaler.
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4: 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When it comes to health, the number on the scale only tells part of the story. At Body Measure, the focus is on understanding what's really happening inside the body. 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Body Measure provides the information people need to better understand their bodies and make informed choices on their wellness journey. 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